0: on June 30th. It was really interesting. I don't know how deep in the weeds you want to get, but ultimately the court unanimously agreed that Title IX, part of the Civil Rights Act, it does allow schools to allow biological females to compete on their own sports teams. The court was actually unanimous on that. Brett Kavanaugh wrote the opinion, and he said that when Congress enacted Title IX back in 1972, the word sex clearly referred to biological sex, not gender identity. And so on the question of Title IX, even the liberal justices agreed with the majority. And then on the question of equal protection under the Constitution, it was a 6-3 decision with the six justices appointed by Republican presidents in the majority, and the three justices appointed by Democrat presidents, Sonia Sotomayor, Elena Kagan, and Ketanji Jackson in the minority. But again, we can get into the details further, but the big story is that the Supreme Court decided that states, in fact, can make sure that their sports leagues are open only to biological females that are wanting to compete, and that a man who identifies as a woman, well, the state has an interest in protecting women in those situations.
1: Okay. Well, one kind of disappointing news out of it is that apparently they're allowing states that already have these laws to keep those laws in place, but those like California that, and I'm sure there are several others too, that already allow biological men to compete on women's teams and things like that, they're not going to prevent or stop that, right?
0: You're absolutely right. So this, and I think I said 21, it's actually 27 states that have enacted laws to protect girls and women's sports. So again, you do the math, 23 states that explicitly allow kind of the whole transgender revolution. That's the next step in this battle. And the attorneys that won the battle, you know, on June 30th, they have already sent out kind of talking points and messaged that they think the next step is actually making sure that California or Oregon or Massachusetts, that Title IX actually prohibits those states from allowing biological males to compete against women. I look at this as kind of a two-step process. We won a significant victory on June 30th that allows conservative-led states to protect women's sports, but now we need to make sure that liberal-led states cannot put female athletes at jeopardy, because that's exactly what's going to happen in places like California, Oregon, Massachusetts, Connecticut. We already have stories of women being injured by males, losing out on the podiums, missing out on scholarship opportunities. So I think, Jay, that's perceptive. That will be the next step in this fight.
1: Let me ask one other thing related to this, and it involves the NCAA, because I think I've mentioned this to you before, and my listeners are probably familiar with this too, but I used to be a news director for a Christian network, and so kind of funny, because at that time I followed it every down to the nitty-gritty details of a lot of this kind of stuff, and now I feel almost embarrassed because
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4: Good evening and welcome to Gwinnett Field in Lawrenceville, Georgia. The Iowa Cubs, AAA affiliate of the Chicago Cubs, open a second part of their road trip with six games against the Gwinnett Stripers, the AAA affiliate of the Atlanta Braves. First pitch tonight at 6:35 Eastern Time, 5:35 back home in Des Moines. The Iowa Cubs playing as good a baseball as they have at any point this year. They've won back-to-back series after not winning a series since the first road trip this year, back in the first week of April. Now today, again, we get started at 5:35 Central. Until then, it's the Yuengling pregame show, flight by Yuengling, the next generation of light beer. Later on, we'll hear from the bench coach of the Iowa Cubs, Nick Lovello. And we talked to Marty just a few days ago in Memphis, so decided to give Marty a break from me and my questions today, and we'll hear from Nick instead. The iCubs 11-10 here in the second half, 41-52 overall. Meanwhile, Gwinnett 10-10 in the half, and just a shade over 500 at 48-46 on the campaign as a whole. A lot to come here on the pregame show, as we mentioned, but we'll begin, as always, with the starting pitching matchup tonight Brought to you by Confluence Brewing Company. Good times start when you visit their tap room and brewery along Grays Lake at 1235 Thomas Beck Road before or after a game, or order one of their craft beers at any of dozens of local establishments, including Principal Park. And today for the Iowa Cubs, facing a lineup that is stocked with big league experience, a couple of MVPs in the lineup today for Gwinnett. We'll tell you about those later on. It's right-hander Grant Kipp, who to this point does not have a decision in AAA after coming up from AA Knoxville. His ERA is 7.59. He has pitched three times for the I-Cubs and to this point has surrendered 9 runs in 10 and two-thirds innings, 13 hits, 15 strikeouts, and 5 walks. The hardest thing for Kipp so far has been keeping the ball in the ballpark. He has surrendered 5 home runs, about 1 every 2 innings. But last time out against St. Paul, a shorter outing, 3 innings, 1 run on 1 hit, and he struck out 1. So Kipp trying to build on that today in AAA outing number 4. Meanwhile, for the Gwinnett Stripers, they are also throwing a pitcher who is relatively new to the AAA level, and that is the left-hander Herrick Hernandez, just 22 years old from Hialeah, Florida. This year with Gwinnett, he has made 1 start. It was last week, 5 2/3 innings. He allowed a couple of home runs, struck out 6, and walked 3. Meanwhile, he started the year in AA Columbus, a city in which he fared very well, and that caused him to earn the promotion here to AAA. His fastball in the low 90s, a very good slider, which he throws more than any other pitch. And today the I-Cubs will face him. He is one of the Braves' top prospects, so a guy that Atlanta is very high on and certainly has good stuff to throw at this very good Iowa Cubs lineup. He is the number 13 prospect in Atlanta's farm system, according to MLB Pipeline. So it's right-hander Grant Kipp for Iowa, lefty Herrick Hernandez for Gwinnett. That's our starting pitching matchup brought to you by Confluence Brewing Company. 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Again, we've got a 5:35 Central first pitch coming up here from Gwinnett Field in Georgia, just outside of Atlanta. The I-Cubs trying to keep it rolling and win a third in a row on this 9-game road trip. We'll have more of the pregame show brought to you by Yuengling in just a moment on the I-Cubs Radio Network.
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4: Welcome back to Gwinnett Field in Georgia. The Iowa Cubs opening the second leg of their road trip tonight against the Gwinnett Stripers. Before we talk about that, we take you back to the series finale on Sunday afternoon in Memphis, Tennessee. The I-Cubs finding a way to win that series against the International League's first half champion. And here is how it went down. Now, Memphis would score first. They did so in the bottom half of the first inning against right-hander Will Sanders. Victor Scott led off for Memphis with an opposite field single on the first pitch. Shortly thereafter, he stole second and moved to third on a throwing error by the catcher Moises Ballesteros. He would then score as Joshua Baez rolled into a 5-4-3 double play. So no RBI for Baez, but again, a 1-0 lead for the Redbirds after one. Neither team scored in the second, and then the I-Cubs would put together the first of three really big innings in a row in the third. They first tied the game on a solo home run by Jonathan Long. That was his 11th of the season. Then Moises Ballesteros with an infield hit. Owen Miller walked, and Owen Ayers with his first AAA RBI. gave the iCubs the lead with a ground ball single back up the middle. After the ball was booted by Victor Scott out there in center field, a second run scored on the play. The iCubs led 3-1 before James Triantos made it 4-1 with an RBI double later in the frame. Then it was a three spot in the top of the fourth. That all came on a two-out, three-run home run from Owen Miller, his sixth of the year. Those were the first two home runs of the series for the Iowa Cubs that weekend in Memphis. They didn't need the long ball to have some really good days offensively. That shot from Miller, though, made it 7-1. And Memphis would get on the board with a solo home run of their own in the bottom of the fourth. That home run was actually the first AAA hit for Chase Davis, who had just been promoted from AA. Then in the top of the fifth, the iCubs with their third consecutive crooked number. First run scoring on a Jonathan Long RBI double, his third extra base hit of the game, and one of four hits he would put together on the night. Moises Ballesteros followed by driving in two more with a single, and the iCubs had surged in front 10-2. Memphis would get within 10-4 on a two-run home run from catcher Andy Yerzy in the eighth inning. That came off of right-hander Vince Riley out of the iCubs bullpen. And then in the top of the ninth, the iCubs put the finishing touches on the win. An RBI triple from Ben Cowles right after James Triantos had doubled to open the inning. Made it a 12-2 score, or 12-4 score, pardon me. And then Jonathan Long with a hit, and Brett Bateman, a two-run home run, his third home run of the year. We've seen the power for Bateman really show up here of late. That gave the iCubs the 13-4 lead. Colin Snyder worked a scoreless bottom of the ninth, and the iCubs win the series. 13-4, the final on Sunday. 16 hits for the iCubs, only four for a very good ball club in the Memphis Redbirds. All right, let's look at the lineups for tonight's game. As the iCubs get started here in Gwinnett since 1929, Wellaby has provided insurance solutions to help people protect their health and financial well-being. Learn how you can be well by preparing for tomorrow and living better today at Wellaby.com. We start with the iCubs, AAA affiliate of the Chicago Cubs. They are managed by Marty Peavy. Their record again, 11-10 here in the second half, 41-52 overall. Leading off in center field is Brett Bateman. Batting second, playing left field, Jonathan Long. The DH batting third is Moises Ballesteros. Owen Miller will hit cleanup. He plays third base. At first base, batting fifth, B.J. Murray. Owen Ayers is the catcher. He hits sixth. Playing second base and batting seventh, James Triantos. Chaz McCormick will hit eighth. He's in right field. And batting ninth, the shortstop, Ben Cowles. On the mound for the Iowa Cubs here in game number one, we've talked about him already. It's the Ivy League product right-hander Grant Kipp, who does not yet have a decision in AAA. He has an ERA of 7.59 after three starts. Again, for Iowa, it's Bateman, Long, and Ballesteros, Miller, Murray, and Ayers, Triantos, McCormick, and Cowles, and the pitcher, right-hander Grant Kipp. Now for the Gwinnett Stripers. They are the AAA affiliate of the Atlanta Braves, and they are managed by Kanakoa Teixeira. Teixeira in his third year at the helm of Atlanta's AAA affiliate. They are 10-10 here in the second half and 48-46 overall. Again, you're going to recognize some of the names in their starting lineup today, beginning with the leadoff hitter on rehab assignment, the right fielder Ronald Acuna Jr. Also rehabbing from the big league club, batting second is the shortstop Ha-Sung Kim. Longtime big leaguer Carlos Santana will play first base and bat third. The designated hitter, another common household name of the big leagues, Rowdy Tellez, he bats fourth. Patrick Cloisi is the center fielder, batting fifth. Making his Gwinnett debut, former MVP left fielder Andrew McCutchen bats sixth. Hitting seventh is Jair Camargo. He does the catching. Hitting eighth and playing third base is Luke Williams, and rounding out the order at second base is Cal Conley. Starting on the mound for Gwinnett, left-hander Herrick Hernandez. He has made one start in AAA. He has a 6.35 ERA. Again, it's Acuna, Kim, and Santana, Tellez, Cloisi, and McCutchen, Camargo, Williams, and Conley, and the left-hander Herrick Hernandez on the mound for Gwinnett. It's a four-man umpiring crew tonight. Tyler Jones will be behind the plate calling the balls and strikes. Casey James is at first. At second base, it's Caleb Martin, and rounding out the crew over at third is Josiah Shepard. Those are today's Wellaby starting lineups. Do more, worry less, and make every day better. Take a quick look at what else is happening around minor league baseball and in the big leagues today. We are one of the first games to get underway today. Worcester and Jacksonville already had their game postponed, however. They'll play a doubleheader tomorrow instead. Rochester and Buffalo this week. Charlotte hosts Norfolk. Louisville is at Toledo. Syracuse is in Scranton-Wilkes-Barre. Indianapolis welcomes Lehigh Valley. Durham goes to Memphis. Nashville is out west in Sugar Land. St. Paul hosts Columbus, and Omaha is further out west. They are in Salt Lake City taking on the Salt Lake Bees. As for the Cubs farm system, one DSL club underway after the All-Star break. That was the DSL Cubs Red. They lost today to the Arizona Red squad by a final score of 5-4. The Arizona Complex League Cubs play tonight at 8 o'clock Central Time against the Giants. They are wrapping up their season this week with a record of 18-38. Single-A Myrtle Beach continues their 9-game road trip out of the break. They were swept in Kannapolis over the weekend. Today, their travels take them to Hickory, and they will get started here any minute now against the Crawdads. Meanwhile, the High-A South Bend Cubs welcome Wisconsin. That game will get started at 6:05 Central Time. And finally, Double-A Knoxville tonight continues their 9-game road trip after being swept over the weekend. They are taking on Rocket City tonight at 6:35. As for the big league club, the Cubs, who lost last night in a disappointing fashion in extras to the Tigers, they play game two against Detroit. Framber Valdez will throw for the Tigers against David Peterson of the Cubs. Elsewhere in the Central, on the Mercy One out-of-town scoreboard, the Brewers host the Mets. We've got the Cardinals out west taking on the Angels, and the Reds also out west as they take on Seattle. The Pirates and the Yankees were postponed today in the Bronx. They will play a doubleheader tomorrow. That's your Mercy One out-of-town scoreboard. 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

0: Jacobs continue the road trip with a 6:35 Eastern contest tonight at Gwinnett against the Stripers. We're joined today by Iowa Cubs bench coach Nick Lovello in our Amish House Furniture pregame interview brought to you by Amish House Furniture in Urbandale. They feature many styles, but just like the big leagues, only one standard of excellence. It's the good stuff. Well, Nick, a couple series wins in a row here with the All-Star break in between. First of all, how was your break? Was it nice to get away from the daily grind just a little bit and then, of course, get right back to it?
1: Yeah, the break was amazing. Got to go back home to Arizona, spend some time with my wife and our dog and her family. So just catch up on some family time, needed some rest, some downtime. Got to recharge the batteries a little bit and get away from the game, which game can be, you know, it's amazing and it's fun and the season is an incredible journey, but it can get taxing at times, and I think the break came at a good time mentally.
0: I mentioned two series wins in a row now. The one before the break against St. Paul, I felt like was big because you talk about the break and how nice it is to kind of get away, but is it important to do that with some positive momentum?
1: Yeah, 100%. Anytime you finish something off, you want to have a good taste in your mouth and go into something, whatever comes next, with a little momentum and feeling strong. And yeah, I think we did just that. We had probably our best series since the very beginning of the year before the break, and then we were able to kind of roll that momentum into the first mini series of the second half.
0: Yeah, over the weekend in Memphis against a team that won the first half, I thought you guys played them pretty well in the first half as well, splitting that series at home. But with a lot of guys who have spent a lot of time in the big leagues at the top of their lineup this week, the pitching staff looked really good, and you probably could have swept the series if not for that late rally by Memphis on Friday night. But what were your takeaways? The guys were on base all the time. You had some big hits. And again, the pitching staff seemed to be a lot better, specifically throwing strikes after game one.
1: Yeah, we definitely should have won game one. So it could have been a sweep, but you know, we'll settle for 2 out of 3 against a pretty good team, like you were saying. And yeah, credit to our offense and everyone in the lineup, 1 through 9, especially on Sunday. It was just a constant barrage of good at-bats and constantly putting pressure on the opposing pitching staff. And, you know, they threw some pretty good arms out there, too. And, you know, I credit each and every one of our hitters, 1 through 9, good at-bats, quality at-bats, and never letting up, really.
0: Can you kind of talk about Brett Bateman when he's swinging the bat well like he has been for the last month plus now at the top of the lineup, even especially when you're on the road, when he's literally the first batter of the game, yeah. When he puts pressure on that starting pitcher, gets on base right away, or even works a count deep, what that can do for the rest of the lineup?
1: Yeah, he sets the tone. You know, the hitting leadoff is hard. Hitting leadoff every day is very hard. It takes a special type of hitter who's able to get on base, you know, get on base, drive up the starting pitcher's pitch count, and then, you know, do damage at the plate. Like, that's kind of the trifecta. And Bates's been doing all three of those things, and he really sets the tone and has been a catalyst for our offense, helping the rest of the offense see pitches. And then when he gets on first base, he's such a threat to steal second and third. I think we have a few other guys on the lineup that are like that, and it kind of takes the pitcher's main focus away from the hitter. Then they start making more mistakes with their pitches. So, Bates, he's impacting the game in a lot of different ways right now, playing at a very high level.
0: Talking to Iowa Cubs bench coach Nick Lovello here, our Amish House Furniture pregame interview before 6:35 Eastern first pitch against Gwinnett. The other guy that's been really consistent from the beginning of the year until now is B.J. Murray, and it's his second experience in AAA. Wasn't happy with how that first go-around went, but to lead the league in batting average at this point,

0: the season for a guy who's not beating out a ton of infield singles. How impressive is what he does every day?
1: Yeah, super consistent from the first series of the season until now. And it's impressive, right? Like, putting up those kind of numbers. You know, the average, the OPS are incredible. And then you dig a little deeper, the ex-WOBA, the WOBA are there too. So it's not fluky. He's not getting lucky, right? He's having great at-bats. He's hitting the ball extremely hard, using the whole field, both sides of the plate. So he's doing a lot of really good things. And like you said, he struggled here his first time. And that's been really cool to see him learn from that, to be able to make critical adjustments to his approach and to, you know, get better, right? That's what we're after here in the minor leagues and with the Chicago Cubs. PD is improvement, and he's kind of the poster child for improving from one year to where he's at now.
0: Grant Kipp gets the start today, a guy that has been around the Cubs system for a few years now and kind of took an interesting route to this point from an Ivy League school. How do you assess his first couple of outings here coming into the one tonight, and then how would you do against him in trivia?
1: I wouldn't want to face him in trivia, I'll tell you that. Yeah, obviously he's very bright, very intelligent off the field. And, you know, you kind of see that in his craft and the way that he approaches opposing hitters and just opposing offenses when he's on the mound. Plays and thinks at a very high level. And, you know, I had Kipp 2 years ago in high A, and again, talk about improvements. He's made huge strides on the mound in terms of fastball, velo, shapes with his secondary pitches, executing his secondary pitches. And, you know, he was in big league camp this year. He's really made a ton of really positive strides that the organization is really excited about. And, you know, hopefully that will continue to translate into successful outings and quality starts for us.
0: And last one for you, the lineup he's facing today. You're around baseball long enough that I don't know that you're wowed by names, but when you look at a lineup that has Carlos Santana, Andrew McCutchen, Ronald Acuna, Ha-Sung Kim, and all these guys who have a ton of big league experience, is it kind of eye-opening where you're like, wait, am I in AAA or is this a big league game?
1: Yeah, it's very cool, you know, and I'm not much older than the players, so I'm probably thinking the same thing. Like, these are the players that we grew up looking up to and kind of idolizing. And so I experienced that as a player too, like playing. I grew up idolizing Dustin Pedroia, and then all of a sudden he's my teammate during a rehab, you know, in 2018 or 2019. And so it's yeah, you kind of have to pinch yourself, but you can't take any lapses or you can't let that take you out of what you're trying to do, right? Because at the end of the day, it's a baseball game. And we're out here to compete, and we're out here to dominate the opponent. Doesn't matter who they are. Doesn't matter how much big league time or what their accolades are. You got to go out and find a way to go out and beat your opponent. So,
0: appreciate your time, Nick. Great stuff, as always, and best of luck this week.
1: Thanks, Jason.
0: That's our Amish House Purgatory pregame interview with the iCubs bench coach, Nick Lavella. We'll have iCubs baseball from Gwinnett next on the iCubs Radio Network.
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2: Ten years ago, the Chicago Cubs punctuated a historic season with a World Series title. The victory ended a drought that tormented the team's fans for over a century. Many of the cornerstones on that championship roster roamed the field at Principal Park before arriving in Chicago. That list includes Jake Arrieta, Anthony Rizzo, Chris Bryant, Javi Baez, and Kyle Schwarber. A decade later, the Cubs once again have assembled a team that has hopes of reaching the pinnacle of the game. A new wave of prospects has made their way to Des Moines and are on the verge of becoming household names in the Windy City. There are big arms ready to torment International League hitters.
5: Wiggins deals the 0-2 pick. Struck him out swinging. Jackson Wiggins with a couple of big strikeouts. Left-hander Martin kicks his right leg, reaches back, and strikes out Max Schumann swinging to end the game. Good battle here. Neely and York. The 1-2 again. Struck him out swinging, and the Iowa Cubs pull off an improbable victory on the road.
2: And big bats aiming to punish pitches.
5: Bet on second and third, Davenport a breaking ball. Contreras skies one to left. This is deep. It is back. It is gone. Kevin Alcantara with a three-run go-ahead home run. Two from Hoppy. Blasted toward left. Long run for Campbell. He will turn around and watch that ball sail out of here. Bye-bye, Ballesteros. The I-Cubs with a five spot in the seventh. Here's Jonathan Long. He turns on a pitch and pulverizes it to left. His second home run of the night and an absolute blast from Johnny Long.
2: The road to Wrigley still runs through Des Moines. It's time for Iowa Cubs baseball on the I-Cubs Broadcast Network. Let's head to the ballpark and join Jason Kemp for all today's action.
0: Welcome back to Gwinnett Field, just outside of Atlanta, Georgia. Game number one in a six-game series, the second part of the I-Cubs nine-game road trip following the All-Star break. We played three in Memphis already. The I-Cubs winning two of those three and now taking on the Gwinnett Stripers, the AAA affiliate of the Atlanta Braves. Herrick Hernandez will be on the mound making just his second AAA appearance. Pretty good in the first one. After a very solid start to the season in Double A Columbus, the I-Cubs 11-10 here in the second half. Gwinnett is 10-10. Meanwhile, Gwinnett two games over 500 overall, and the I-Cubs are 11 games below. Now, Iowa again winning a series for the second time in a row. They now have three series wins this year, beating the first half champion Memphis at their place. Gwinnett wearing white uniforms today, with green pinstripes down the length. They have black numbers on the back outlined in a bright green. And across the front in script, the word Stripers in black outlined in green as well. Meanwhile, the I-Cubs in their road reds today with Iowa in blue block letters across the chest outlined in white. Numbers same style on the back in solid gray pants. Brett Bateman will lead off. He steps in on the left side of the first pitch from Herrick Hernandez. He's delivered at 6:37 p.m., and it is a fastball for strike one, 93 miles per hour. As Hernandez winds again, the southpaw home, and another heater. This one misses upstairs, and it's even a ball to strike. Bateman really swinging the bat well. 310, three homers, 31 RBI. Now the 1-1 pitch, and that's an overhand hook. 79 miles per hour from Hernandez for a strike. That's the slider. A pitch he uses a bunch, and it's 1-2. They shift Bateman to pull. Hernandez works quickly, fires the slider again, and Bateman lines it foul into the left field seats just over the top of the netting as it stretches down past the Gwinnett dugout. Still 1-2. Not much wind to speak of today. Cloudy at first pitch. Right from the center part of the pitching rubber, Herrick Hernandez, the 22-year-old, deals. Fastball line the other way into left for a base hit, and Brett Bateman opens the ball game as he has so many times here of late with a base hit. A 94-mile-an-hour line drive into left field on a fastball left up out over the plate at 95 miles per hour, and the leadoff man is on. A guy with great speed in Brett Bateman for Jonathan Long, the red-hot left fielder. 281, 11 home runs, and 59 RBI for Long. Four hits, three extra base hits on Sunday in Memphis. Hernandez out of the stretch for the first time. Fires, and Long foul tips a fastball into the mid of Jair Camargo behind the plate, strike one.
6: Biggers shift on now for the infield. They're over to the left side. Big hole on the right side for Long. And Hernandez on the way with the 0-1. And he buried a fastball down and out of the zone. And it's even a ball and a strike. That was actually a changeup on second glance. 84 miles per hour in the dirt. Hernandez staring at Bateman, held by Carlos Santana over at first. And the 1-1 pitch. Off the inside corner, biting off the plate. Two balls and a strike. I mentioned Herrick Hernandez started the year in Double-A Columbus. He made 11 starts there. 0-2 with a .280 earned run average. Hitters count for Long with a man on base, and Johnny slaps a fastball foul into the screen, 2-2. Columbus also here in the state of Georgia, as are all of the other full-season affiliates now for the Braves. Triple-A Gwinnett, High-A Rome, Single-A Augusta, all in the same state as the parent club. 2-2 to Long. Swing and a miss. Hernandez got him with a slider down and in. And there's one away. First strikeout for Herrick Hernandez. And that'll bring Moises Ballesteros to the plate. The designated hitter bats left-handed. 256 with a home run and 19 batted in. Hernandez home and missing up and away with the fastball. Gwinnett Field, located here in Lawrenceville, Georgia, about 45 minutes from Atlanta. Throw to first, and it's a sinker over there, gloved off the top of the dirt by Carlos Santana. 85 degrees here at first pitch in the mid-80s all day. Felt like, because of the humidity, it was in the low 90s. Bateman extends his lead at first for the 1-0 pitch to Ballesteros. That's also high. This one inside. The first one was outside, and it's 2-0. Both fastballs have missed. And a hitter's count for Ballesteros. Haven't seen a ton of power since being optioned to AAA. The 2-0. Ballesteros looked at a slider on the very outside edge. It's called strike one. Oh, the wind has picked up a little bit here, blowing out towards center field. It's cooled off as well as the clouds have rolled in from behind left field. Bateman still at first with one out in the first. The 2-1 pitch. Ballesteros takes a big cut and pops it up foul out of play to the left side behind home plate, and it's two balls and a strike. I-Cubs trying to get off to a quick start here. Their offense hasn't been really great at scoring in the first inning. They did it on Friday and lost the game in Memphis, but they have scored a lot early in the first three or four innings. Just not in the first. Here's the 2-2. Upstairs again. It was in on the knuckles of Ballesteros, who leaned out of the way. And again, Hernandez with a .280 ERA in Double-A, 64 strikeouts in 45 innings. He also walked 31. Opponents hit just above 200 against him. Promoted right before the break. Payoff pitch with one out. Ballesteros swings at what would have been ball four and rolls it foul toward the on-deck circle on the vacant Gwinnett side, and it remains 3-2. That pitch coming up and in hard, and certainly would have been ball four. Ballesteros maybe choosing to swing in some part in self-defense. He'll see another payoff pitch. Bateman not running on the first one. Here comes the 3-2, and Ballesteros just barely taps a slider outside. Barehanded by Hernandez, who throws low to first, and Santana, the wily veteran, able to dig it out and save his pitcher from an error. It's a 1-3 putout. That would have been ball four. Ballesteros is retired. A man on second with two outs for Owen Miller, the third baseman. Get a look at the defense for Gwinnett, brought to you by Artisan Management Group. You heard Santana over at first. Cal Conley is at second. Ha-Sung Kim, the shortstop, and Luke Williams at third. Andrew McCutchen in left field in his Gwinnett debut. Patrick Cloisi in center and Ronald Acuna in right. He is rehabbing a hamstring injury, which he has suffered an injury to that same hamstring already a couple of times this year. And it's Jair Camargo behind the plate. Bateman at second. Hernandez home and a swing and a miss over the slider by Miller, strike one. And that defense brought to you by Artisan Management Group. Whether you're cheering from the stands or relaxing at home, the right place makes all the difference. Step up to the plate with Artisan Management Group and live well, live Artisan. 0-1 to Miller. He swings and rips the ball on a line to the gap in left center field. It's down in front of McCutchen for a base hit. Waving around third is Brett Bateman. He scores easily without a throw, and the I-Cubs jump on Gwinnett right away for a 1-0 first inning lead. 48 runs batted in now for Owen Miller, who has done so much damage with two outs in an inning and two strikes. Just finds a way to move the ball forward, as they say. 1-0 Iowa in the top of the first for B.J. Murray, the switch hitter batting right, and he waves wildly over the first pitch for strike one. Murray had the day off on Sunday, still leading the league with a .325 batting average. He has 12 home runs and 52 runs batted in. He swings on the second pitch and fouls it back behind home plate. Also, quite the on-base streak in progress for B.J. Murray. And he struggled a little bit toward the end of that series in Memphis, but still finding a way to get on base. Behind 0-2, Hernandez fires up and in with a fastball. Check swing by Murray. Hey, look at right now some of the longest streaks in the International League. B.J. right at the top with his on-base streak. The 1-2 pitch with Miller at first is home and clubbed in the air to deep center field. Driving Cloisi back, he's on the warning track and he makes the catch. This is a pitcher-friendly ballpark, and you saw it right there as Murray crushed that baseball. 98 off the bat, 387 feet for an inning-ending flyout. But the I-Cubs score one on a couple of hits first. They leave one stranded, and Grant Kipp will take the mound when we come back after half-hitting 1-0 Iowa on the I-Cubs radio network.
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6: Grant Kipp goes to work in the bottom of the first with a 1-0 lead. Ronald Acuna Jr. leads off and swings at the first pitch. A breaking ball past him from Kipp at 89 miles per hour for strike one. Acuna rehabbing that hamstring. In on the right side, Kipp fires again, and a ball is ripped on a line on one hop through the left side of the infield. Acuna's second hit on this rehab assignment as Kipp threw a 94-mile-an-hour fastball right out over the heart of the plate. And Acuna turned it around at 96 miles per hour. Well, certainly some star power and some name recognition in the lineup today, up and down from Gwinnett. Ha Sung Kim also rehabbing in on the right side. He jumps out of the way of a pitch in off the plate. Another fastball from Kip, and it's 1-0. Kim is hitting 267 on the rehab assignment with one RBI. Murray holding Acuna at first. Kip from the belt slide steps and throws a good breaking ball over the outside corner for strike one. That's the money pitch for Kip. Curveball with an incredible spin rate. Gets a bunch of swing and miss. The infield a double play depth. And Kip is home to Kip. Ha Sung Kim foul tips the curveball into the mid of the catcher Owen Ayers. And it's a ball and two strikes. Ayers and Kip, the battery many times in Double-A Knoxville. Now for the first time in Triple-A. Iowa in front, 1-0. Bottom of the first, nobody out. The 1-2 to Ha Sung Kim. Breaking ball, line to left center. This is in the gap. Acuna goes first to third easily as Bateman gets to the ball. Kim trying for second, and Bateman's throw is off target. There are two on with nobody out as the rehabbers have come through early for Gwinnett. A double for Ha Sung Kim, who is coming back from first a finger injury and then a little bit of inflammation in that same finger. And that double for Ha Sung Kim was his fourth of the rehab assignment, and after the I-Cubs take the lead in the top of the first, Gwinnett threatening to do more damage in the bottom half. As Carlos Santana will step in on the left side, and the first pitch to him up and out from Kip for ball one. Santana been around for a long time, 40 years old, switch hitter. The infield is back, and the 1-0 from Kip is a breaking ball bounced deep in the hole to first. Glove by B.J. Murray. He'll take it himself. That advances both runners and ties the game at one. Ha Sung Kim froze near second initially and then eventually made his way to third. That was an odd base-running situation there, but it worked out like it should have. Three unassisted put-out, and Santana has his third RBI in AAA. Now Rowdy Tellez with the infield in. The left-handed batter, 259, 11 home runs, 41 RBI. He gets the curveball, and it lands on the back door for a called strike as Kip moves in front 0-1. Certainly the most star-studded lineup Kip has ever faced in his young career. Here's the 0-1. And that's upstairs to Tellez. One ball and one strike. I said the infield was in. Everybody is in except for Triantos at second. He has his heels on the outfield grass. That's an interesting alignment here for the I-Cubs. Kip works out of the stretch with a 1-1 pitch. Fastball outside. Two balls and a strike. And now behind in the count, Tellez waits. Here it is. Swinging a cue shot off the end of the bat toward third, and it skips foul. As Ha Sung Kim was charging home, that one bounced right past him. And further down the line onto the grass, it's 2-2. Kip would love a strikeout here. Both teams have already scored in the first inning. And Gwinnett with a man on third with just one out as they try and even this one up and then take the lead. They've already evened it up, I should say, and now bidding for the lead. 2-2 with one out. Kip with six on the clock. Looks at third and comes home. Called strike three with a nasty breaking ball on the outside corner. Kip has his first strikeout. And there are two outs in the first. The infield can back up before Patrick Cloisi comes to the plate, the center fielder. But that strikeout and every other by an Iowa Cubs pitcher this year, riddled by Anderson, make a $5 donation to the American Cancer Society in an effort to strike out cancer. First pitch to Cloisi on the back door with a breaking ball for a strike. That was the same pitch he just threw to strike out Tellez. Cloisi 10 for 19 in AAA after beginning the year in AA Columbus. Two homers, five RBI. Great speed. And the left-handed hitter takes down low on a Kip fastball, 1-1. Defense for the iCubs, B.J. Murray at first, Triantos at second, Ben Cowles the shortstop with Owen Miller at third. Wong, Bateman, and McCormick left to right in the outfield. The catcher is Owen Ayers. 1-1 to Cloisi, catches the outside edge, and it puts Kip in front 1-2. So after the single by Acuna and the double by Kim, Santana grounds out to first to tie the game, and now Kip trying to end the damage there. He's one pitch away. Kim halfway down the line at third. The 1-2 pitch, elevated. Fastball out of the zone, laid off by Cloisi. From the belt, Kip. He deals. Breaking ball ripped into right, a base hit for Cloisi. He is now 11 for 20. He's going to try for second. The throw there, not quite in time. A hustle double by Patrick Cloisi gives Gwinnett a 2-1 lead in the bottom of the first. He drives in, hits sixth run, and Kip hung a breaking ball a little bit. In fact, it was right down the middle, about knee high. And that turns into a Gwinnett lead as Cloisi able to line it into right field. And now it's Andrew McCutchen making his Gwinnett Stripers debut. Former MVP, opened the year in the big leagues with Texas, hitting 192 with 5 RBI over 30 games there. First pitch, and the right-handed hitter takes down and in, ball one. And McCutchen, 39 years old, not the oldest player on the roster because of Carlos Santana, who we saw earlier this inning. The 1-0 from Kip. McCutchen shoots it foul on the ground to the right side. Kip got in on him with a slider, and that makes it 1-1. McCutchen did play in the Florida Complex League a couple of times. Nick Lovello, the iCubs bench coach, asked me to look up when the last time two former MVPs played together in a non-big league game. The answer is in the FCL a few days ago. The 1-1 rolled foul by McCutchen, and it's 1-2. When McCutchen and Acuna teamed up there, Acuna on his earlier rehab assignment, and McCutchen trying to make his way back here to full season ball with the AAA Gwinnett Club. Yeah, it happened on July 16th. So that was a relatively easy question to answer. Time before that was in the World Baseball Classic many years ago. 1-2 from Kip. Outside with a curveball. Good block by Ayers in the left-hand batter's box. When Ken Griffey Jr. played alongside another MVP for Team USA. 2-2 to McCutchen. Check swing. Called strike three on a fastball. And Grant Kip strikes out a pair in the first inning. However, Gwinnett scores two and grabs the lead. After one, Gwinnett 2, Iowa 1 on the iCubs radio network.
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6: The I-Cubs had the lead briefly. They now trail 2-1 as they come to plate in the second inning. Owen Ayers will lead off. Switcher batting right-handed, hitting .333 in his short time in AAA. First pitch of the second from Herrick Hernandez. A slider down low for ball one. Couple of singles for the I-Cubs to score the run in the first. Hernandez winds home with a 1-0 now. And that's a big overhand breaking ball. Another curveball for a strike this time, and it's 1-1. Santana well off the line at third. Now the 1-1 pitch. And here's bounced it foul down off of his front foot. He will limp that off over toward the I-Cubs first base dugout with a count 1-2. In between innings there, Carlos Santana, the veteran, talking to I-Cubs bench coach Nick Lovello over at first, had his hand on his shoulder. Of course, those two likely familiar with one another because Santana played for the Diamondbacks back in the day. And, of course, Nick Lovello's dad, Torrey, the manager for the Diamondbacks for a long time. 1-2 to Ayers. And Hernandez missed down and in. A very good pitch. It was close, but didn't quite catch the corner with a changeup. And Ayers, a very mature approach at the plate. Able to lay off. Now the 2-2. And he rips a hard ground ball towards short. A tough hop on Kim, who bobbled it. Throws to first. Not going to be in time. And the I-Cubs have a leadoff base runner. That's going to be a base hit for Ayers. A sharp one-hopper up into the knee area of Kim. Had it hit his glove and then bounce out. Leadoff man aboard for James Triantos, the International League leader in hits. 314, 7 home runs, 52 RBI. And the knee-high Blue Sox for Triantos today. Hernandez will fire. And a first pitch slider tightly bends to the inside corner for strike one. Last time out for Hernandez, again, his AAA debut. He threw 50% slider, then 36% fastball. Everything else well below that as the 0-1 is turned on and ripped foul by Triantos. He got another slider down and in and could not keep it fair. It's 0-2. 51 sliders, 37 fastballs, only 15 changeups and curves combined for Hernandez in that start. He's ahead of Triantos 0-2. And the next pitch on the way, and a slider in the dirt laid off by James, ball one. Here's with very good speed at first, especially for a catcher, which you would typically associate with not as fleet of foot human beings. I think is the nice way to put that. 2-1 Gwinnett, a man on first to start the I-Cubs second. Nobody out for Triantos, who waits for the 1-2, and that's outside. Two balls and two strikes. And the Braves, number 13 prospect, Herrick Hernandez. Young left-hander, 22 years old. First-round pick. The 2-2 pitch way upstairs. Snap throw to first, and Ayers back with a head-first dive. Good throw by Jair Camargo on a pitch over the head of him. Caused him to stand up behind the plate and an easier throw. Now it's full. I said first-round pick, fourth-round pick out of Miami Hernandez. 3-2. Slide step at a breaking ball. Shatters the bat of Triantos, and he popped it up behind second, caught by Conley. Out in shallow center field, and there's one down. Triantos looks puzzled by having half of the bat in his hand, almost as if he made good contact there, he thought, and couldn't believe the bat exploded on him. It's a pop out to second for out number one, and brings Chaz McCormick to the plate, the right fielder, 255, 9 home runs, 34 RBI. And Ayers at first. And Hernandez fires, swing and a miss over a back foot slider, strike one. Yeah, Cubs getting a run in the first inning. That's brought to you by MidAmerican Energy. They want you to be safe at home, too. 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A lunge and a miss by McCormick over a changeup, and he is behind quickly 0-2. Be safe at home with MidAmerican Energy. McCormick uses his timeout. Last year, Hernandez spent the entire year in high A Rome, had a 357 ERA, well over a strikeout per inning. Home of the 0-2. McCormick in the dirt. It got through the legs of Camargo. Ayers takes a shot at second and gets in there with a feet for a slide. That'll be a wild pitch. And it moves the runner into scoring position with one out. Camargo dropped down to block the changeup in the dirt, and it just kind of squirted between his legs far enough that Ayers able to make it to second. It hit the umpire's foot, but stayed in front. Now the 1-2, and Chaz took that way out in front of the plate. Another good block by Camargo, and it keeps Ayers planted at second. That ball bounced about 3 feet in front of the plate. He overthrew the slider. And McCormick, like Triantos before him, starting 0-2, has worked it even. One out in the second, 2-1 Gwinnett. Big shift on again for the infield. And Hernandez, home of the break even. McCormick launches it into shallow center field. The middle infielders come together. The second baseman, Conley, calls off Kim, who was battling the sun, and makes the catch, who's second of the inning for the second out. And now it's the nine-hitter, Ben Cowles. With two down and a man on second, Cowles 242, five home runs, and 31 runs batted in. The iCubs with a couple of roster moves on the off day. Talk about those in a moment. First, Hernandez home. Cowles looked at a strike with a check swing, and it's 0-1 on the backdoor slider. Scott Kingery, the veteran infielder, was released by the Cubs. They added Greg Jones, who most recently was with the Brewers. Played in Nashville. One strike pitch, down and in on another slider, and again a good block by Camargo. As the count evens up 1-1. They have also added Josh Fleming back to the active roster from the development list. He will pitch some point after the starter Kip today. Here's that second, the tying run with two outs, and the 1-1 is way outside. Camargo reached across his body and stabbed the fastball, saving another wild pitch, and it's 2-1. So Cowles batting nine. Likely see Greg Jones tomorrow. Hitters count for Cowles. And he drives it off the end of the bat toward the right field corner. Acuna drifting back on it, though. It has room to make the catch, and the inning is over. So the iCubs get Ayers to second with one out. They can't get him in. No runs on a hit. One man left, and after an inning and a half, Gwinnett leads 2-1.
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6: The first, he is back to work here in the second, Gwinnett leading 2-1. And it'll be Camargo followed by Williams and Conley, 7, 8, and 9 in the lineup. For Gwinnett, Jair Camargo, the catcher, 236, four home runs and 19 runs batted in, already busy behind the plate. And Kip will come back and deliver the first pitch in inning number two. And it's popped up. First base side should be playable for Owen Ayers. On the warning track, he did have room, and he stabbed it underhanded for out number one. That can of corn to pop up on the infield is brought to you by Central Iowa KFC. And there's one gone in this second inning for Gwinnett. One pitch for Grant Kibb. Out of work. Luke Williams comes to the plate now. The third baseman, 211, with five homers and 16 runs batted in. And Kibb, with a little step, begins his windup and misses low and outside with a fastball, ball one. Williams' long blonde hair flowing out from under the helmet. Waits for the 1-0, and that misses up and away as well. Ball two. Sunday getting the set here in Georgia. Hitters count 2-0, and Williams took down and in. It bounces off the mid of airs and to the backstop. Three balls, no strikes. They've got Conley next. Should anybody reach, Ronald Acuna Jr. will get another opportunity here for Gwinnett. It's a 3-0 pitch from Kip. And it's on the inside corner. Williams taking all the way. That makes it 3-1. And Kip, just his fourth start here in AAA. He's home with a 3-1 to Williams. And a check swing. It's outside, ball four. So one out walk. First of the game for either side. And he's aboard for Cal Conley, the switch hitter.
4: The second baseman, Cal Conley.
6: Conley playing in his 31st game here in AAA. 27 years old, hitting .303. In on the right side, or the left side, rather. Against the righty Kip, and he takes a curveball low and inside. It's 1-0. Conley, three home runs, 17 runs batted in since joining Gwinnett after starting the year in Double-A Columbus. In at third, Miller, the pitch, and a late swing and a miss as Conley came up empty. Bat held near the back shoulder of Conley, who takes a curveball in the dirt. Good block by Ayers. That bounced way out in front of the dish. Ayers able to save Kip from allowing Williams to advance. Keep an eye on Luke Williams over there at first. 24 stolen bases this year and 26 chances. Kip from the belt, home with the 2-1 to the nine hitter. And Conley lunges, checking his swing on the pitch outside. It's three balls and a strike. And I don't know a lot, but I do know that in front of Acuna and Kim, two rehabbing big leaguers, you do not want to walk the 8 and 9 hitters. You walk the 8 hitter, 3-1 on the 9 man, and the pitch to Conley is ripped foul on the ground right side. And it fills up 3-2. That was a slider from Kip. Would have been ball 4 inside, but Conley unable to lay off. Mentioned Greg Jones is here joining the iCubs. The iCubs played against him in Nashville back in May. See if Williams runs. He does not. It's a throw to first from Kipp. And Williams back. Two to one Gwinnett. They have a runner at first and one out of the second. Payoff pitch. There goes the runner. Swinging a foul back by Conley on a letter high fastball from Kipp. That would have been ball four as well. So that's now a couple of balls would have given Conley a free pass that he has gone after. Williams a good lead again. There he goes. 3-2 to Conley. Called strike three. The throw to second is just late. A good throw by Ayers. Cowles reached across his body to grab it. And it took too long to slap the tag on. Stolen base number 25 for Williams. But that's now three strikeouts for Kipp. All three have been looking. And with two outs, it's Ronald Acuna Jr. to the plate. He singled sharply into left his first time up. Williams good speed at second. Acuna holds the bat low. Kipp deals, and the curveball bites over the inside corner for strike one. Acuna, as bright of a star as there is in the game of baseball right now, has been unhealthy here of late. Kipp fires. Ground ball yanked foul wide of third. Kipp came down and in with the slider, and he gets ahead 0-2. The Braves played pretty good baseball even without Acuna. Started his rehab stint in Toledo over the weekend. Played in two of the three games. Now 2-for-6 with one RBI, 0-2 from Kipp, and a breaking ball low and outside for ball one. Only 53 games this year. Big league teams have played right around 100 to this point. He's only played in about half, hitting .251, seven home runs for the Braves. Earned his fifth All-Star appearance last year. Now the 1-2. Outside again with the curveball. It's two balls and two strikes. Last year, 21 home runs with Atlanta for Acuna in 95 games. Rookie of the Year in 2018, MVP in 2023. Kipp delivers. Acuna fists it on the infield at first. Picked up by Murray. He'll underhand to Kipp covering it first. And Kipp missed the base. Oh, no, he didn't touch the base. And a run scores as Acuna beats it out. Wow, that should have ended the inning easily. Acuna was not running all that hard down the first base line. Murray waited for the pop-up to come down. Was about halfway between first and second on the grass. The underhand shoveled to first. Kipp caught it and reached back for the base and never got there. He came up short of the bag, and now the I-Cubs trail 3-1. Goodness gracious. Should have been out of the inning. And now Ha-Sung Kim, who doubled his first time up, takes upstairs 1-0. And I don't know how they're going to score that. It could very easily be an error on Kipp. I don't know if they'll go that route. They might give Acuna an infield hit. I don't know about an RBI either. The 1-0 is off the outside corner for ball two to Kipp. And that should have ended the inning. A ground ball softly hit to first again. Acuna, coming back from a hamstring, was not giving it 100% and still safe as Kipp missed the base with his foot. 2-0 to Kim. He swings and blasts the ball to dead center field. Bateman driven back onto the warning track. He'll reach up and run it down and bring an end to the inning. They have called it an error on Kipp, by the way. So an E1 allowed Acuna to reach. No RBI. It does, however, put the I-Cubs further behind on the scoreboard as they now trail 3-1. We played two in Gwinnett on the I-Cubs radio network.
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6: After a couple of innings, it's 3-1 Gwinnett. They scored an unearned run in the second when Kip missed first base with his foot on what would have been a ground out by Acuna. Top of the order for Iowa, Brett Bateman, who singled his first time up. Left on left with Herrick Hernandez, whose first pitch in inning number three is up and in for ball one. Camargo behind the plate, thought that could have been a strike. It was high, though. We have not seen a challenge yet in the game tonight. Hernandez coming back out of the windup with a slider on the lower outside corner. Good pitch, 1-1. Bateman punched a line drive single to left his first time up. And now the 1-1. Tried to come inside with the slider, and it missed too far off the plate, ball two. Bateman, 390 in the month of July coming into the game today. That went up a few more points. A couple of home runs. Now the 2-1, and he was right on the fastball, lining it foul back into the net about halfway up 2-2. Now you feel like this is going to be an offensive series. The iCubs line up really from top to bottom red hot. On-base machines. A bunch of them. And Gwinnett, with all the star power and veteran bats they have, formidable. 2-2 to Bateman. Grounded right side. Backhanded by Santana. Foot race to the base. And out is the call as Herrick Hernandez just beat Brett Bateman, according to first base umpire Casey James. It was certainly close, but a 3-1 put out. That ground ball took Santana away from the base. And you could see the foot race developing, and boy, I don't know, on replay, I think Bateman might have beat him or arrived at the exact same time. So one out, Jonathan Long at the plate, and the pitch comes inside to Johnny Balbuena, first pitch curveball at 77 miles per hour. Long struck out swinging in the first. Hernandez comes back with another curveball, this one for a strike. Out over the plate, and it's even 1-1 on Long. 3-1, Gwinnett in front. And the pitch. Long pounds it foul straight down into the dirt. Well, they initially scored an infield hit earlier for Owen Ayers. It looks like that's been changed to an error now. And so take away a hit from Ayers as Long punches a curveball foul. Yeah, they have changed that to an E6. Hernandez comes back and Long rips a single right over his head. Back up the middle and into center field for a base hit. And that's that sweet stroke that Jonathan Long has when he is going well. The ball just seems to jump off of it in line drive fashion. I won 97 off of his bat and into center field. So a one-out base runner in front of Moises Ballesteros, who bounced back to the pitcher his first time up. Home out of the stretch, Hernandez, and Ballesteros went after the first one and lined it foul. High fastball. Ballesteros worked into a full count in the first before tapping out. And he did swing at a couple of pitches that would have been ball four. The 0-1. That's buried down below the strike zone and evens the count 1-1. Ballesteros taps home plate a couple of times. 1-1. And here it is. Up and away, as Hernandez has been a little bit spotty with the fastball. He's fallen behind at some counts here, but

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A walk brought to you by Fidium Business. 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So here is Owen Miller with Long at second, Ballesteros at first, and just one out. Down 3-1, the I-Cubs on the attack. Hernandez fires, and Miller looked at a ball down and away. First pitch changeup, and it's 1-0. Each team with three hits now. Hernandez checks the runner and deals. Yanked foul by Miller off the front of the Gwinnett dugout and out toward the mound. Hernandez will jog off the mound to grab it and toss it back toward the dugout. Miller got the head of the bat way out in front. Would have been ball two. We've seen a lot of hitters on both sides swinging at pitches that would have been ball four or put them further ahead in the count. Here comes Hernandez again with the 1-1 pitch. Miller yanks it in the air to deep left field. Driving McCutchen back. Warning track at the wall. McCutchen reaches up and pulls it in, and there are two outs in the inning. Owen Miller just about got all of that one. 369 feet to left. He needed just a couple of more feet, and the I-Cubs would have had the lead back. Instead, there are two outs, and it's up to B.J. Murray Jr. to do some damage this inning. He flied out to deep center field his first time up. Miller got a slider and pummeled it just shy of the wall. Runners stay at first and second. The first pitch to Murray. Check swing, and the slider is down for ball one. Boy, this ballpark has a reputation as being very pitcher-friendly, and we've seen that already for both sides. The 1-0 to BJ. In the dirt off the outside corner, Camargo comes up throwing to second, and that throw very late. B.J. Murray with a 28-game on-base streak. That is tied for the third-longest active streak in the International League. Of course, the longest one still belongs to Kevin Alcantara, who hasn't been in this league for over a month. 2-0 to B.J. And he looked at a pitch again down and out of the zone. That was the changeup, and it's 3-0. On deck, Owen Ayers, 3-0. Hernandez ready. It's on the way, and Murray takes a slider inside, and it's a four-pitch walk. Again, brought to you by Fidium Business. Bases are loaded on a single and two free passes, and Owen Ayers with a two-out opportunity pull the I-Cubs a little bit closer, or perhaps even or ahead. And we're going to get a visit first from Gwinnett pitching coach Lance Carter, who is trotting out to the mound. He's going to gather Hernandez here and have a quick chat. Looking for the perfect night out at the ballpark? Coca-Cola Family Fun Pack makes it easy. 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You can add additional tickets for $20 each. 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Owen Ayers with the bases full. Again, initially reached on an infield hit back in the second on a hard ground ball to short. They have changed that to an E6. He is now 0-for-1, and why not get that hit back right here? He's in on the right side. Runners at every base. The pitch. It's a fastball just a little bit low. 1-0. That's five straight balls. Home again, the lefty. That's off the outside corner and low. Two balls and no strikes, and Hernandez really fighting it right now. Next pitch will be number 67 for the Southpaw. It is second AAA start. It's a 2-0 to Ayers, and it's down and in on a slider, ball three. And if you're Ayers, you're taking one here for sure, and probably two. James Triantos, the league's hit leader on deck, is the I-Cubs down by a pair, trying to get a little bit closer in the third.

0: Long by Asteros Murray, the runners. 3-0 pitch to Ayers, way upstairs, ball four. The third walk of the inning, that one forces in a run, and it's 3-2. Another walk brought to you by Fidium Business. And Owen Ayers has his second RBI since joining the I-Cubs. Eight consecutive balls from Hernandez, as James Triantos will be the batter. He popped out to second his first time up. Now, Triantos loves to swing at the first pitch, but after eight straight balls, you almost feel like you have to look at one here. We'll see. A one-run game, tying run at third, go-ahead run at second, another runner at first in the pitch. Triantos did look at a strike as Hernandez went to the slider. It's 0-1. You're pretty sure he was going to take it, but not 100%. 0-1. Upstairs, out of the zone with the fastball. He has really not had the fastball command so far, especially this inning. But it has been erratic all day. Action of the bullpen now for Gwinnett. The 1-1 to Triantos. He hits it on the ground softly to third. Gloved by Luke Williams. He'll step on the base to his right. Triantos is 0-2, and the inning is over. After all that, the I-Cubs settle for just one run. One hit, three walks. They leave them loaded, and we go to the bottom of the third. After 2.5, Gwinnett leads 3-2 on the I-Cubs radio network.
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0: Plenty of offense early here in Game 1 in Gwinnett. It's a 3-2 Gwinnett Stripers advantage. Heart of the order for Gwinnett, Santana, Telez, and Cloisi. Against Grant Kipp in the third. Kipp looking to put up a zero for the first time today. Santana with an RBI ground out in the first. They shift him hard to the pole side, and now Kipp delivers. Just that slight step of the left foot, the kick, and it's down and in with a curveball, 1-0. I mentioned on Sunday the I-Cubs finished that series in Memphis. They had a 7 p.m. flight here. 1-0 to Santana, softly blooped into shallow right, and a base hit for Santana. Fourth hit of the game for Gwinnett, and the leadoff man is on in the third. Didn't get all of it, but muscled it into shallow right, and Santana aboard for Rowdy Telez. Well, that was the plan anyway. Should have been here in the Atlanta area about 9 o'clock, 9:30, and well, that didn't happen. Let's just say that. Kipp out of the stretch right away. Deals to Telez, who pops this one sky high above second base. Cowles the shortstop underneath it on the shallow center field grass. He halts it in. And there's one down as he gets Telez on the first pitch for out number one in the third, bringing Patrick Cloisi to the plate. Center fielder, an RBI double, his first time up. Cloisi is hitting 500. A little bit above 500, pardon me, here at AAA. 550 now as the left-hand hitter takes a backdoor curveball for strike one. Lined a ball into right field to score Kim with two outs in the first and hustled into second. Right now, all the right side of the field in shade, the left side in sunlight, and the 0-1 from Kip. A wave and a miss by Kloese, and the count is 0-2. He is off to a tremendous start to his AAA baseball career. Santana is short lead at first, now the 0-2. Upstairs with the heater, not a bad pitch. Kloese not willing to chase there on the first one out of the zone. One, two. Kip ready, here it is. Punch down the left field line, another base hit for Kloese. Santana digging for third as Long gets it in the corner and the throw goes to second. It's another double for Kloese, his second of the game. And there are two in scoring position with just one out. He now has a double to right field and a double to left. Kloese cannot be retired by AAA pitching. That's his fifth double. And Andrew McCutchen, who struck out in his first at-bat to end the first inning, gets another chance here to do some damage with the infield in. Kloese is now 12 for 21 at the plate. Unreal. And Kip fires. McCutchen shoots it foul straight down into the ground, and it's 0-1. But talking about Sunday night, the iCubs on the way to the airport in Memphis. You find out that flight was delayed by an hour, then another hour, and then another hour again. It ended up leaving at 10:12 Central Time instead of 7:05. Kip deals. Swing and a miss. McCutchen late on the slider, and it's 0-2 now. It didn't look like a comfortable swing from McCutchen. He's had many big swings in his career. 39 years of age, former MVP, longtime Pittsburgh Pirates player. Waiting for the 0-2. Kip, a high fastball, popped up, first base side in foul ground. B.J. Murray back on it near the tarp, runs into the tarp, and the ball out of his reach as McCutchen stays alive. The problem there was that if B.J. caught it, his body was going to be laying on the tarp, and that might have allowed Santana to come home. Instead, Kip will try and strike out McCutchen for a second time. The iCubs actually got to their hotel a little after 1 a.m. on Monday morning, yesterday off, to reset. 0-2 from Kip. Breaking ball, and it's just a little bit low for ball one. That was a good pitch from Kip. And just down below the knees. Great take by McCutchen, who was frozen by that pitch to end the first. Santana at third, Kloese at second, the 1-2 now. Kip went up with a fastball. McCutchen able to get to it with a short, abrupt swing. Helmet almost fell off. Still 1-2. Kip going right after him here. Let's see what he does with a 1-2 pitch. Airs down on his right knee, set up over the plate. Here comes Kip. Curveball. Called strike three. Struck out McCutchen looking again. And there are two down in the inning. Right on the bottom of the outside corner, all four of Kip's strikeouts have been backwards K's. And with two outs, a chance to put up his first zero of the night with Jair Camargo at the plate. The catcher popped out to Owen Ayers in foul ground in his first at bat. And Kip ready out of the stretch, the pitch. Camargo looked at the ball out, and it's 1-0. And Camargo signed a free agent deal with the Braves last July after he was released by the Twins. Never played for Atlanta, though. 1-0 pitch, and Camargo took a strike this time, and it's even. He didn't love that call either. From Tyler Jones, the umpire. That ball was fully in the zone. Not much to argue about there if you were Jair Camargo. Open stance. Stocky catcher waits for the 1-1. And waves and misses over the Kip slider. Grant, who had men on second and third with just one out this inning, trying to get out of here with a zero on the board. The I-Cubs trail Gwinnett 3-2. Kip staring at the runner at third, and now a timeout called by Camargo. The I-Cubs saw Camargo with St. Paul last year. 31 games, he hit .212. Well, right about that pace this year. Now Kip ready in the 1-2. A breaking ball skied to left. He got under this. Jonathan Long is trotting in from sunlight to shade. He hauls it in, and the inning is over. Good work by Grant Kip, who strikes out Andrew McCutchen for a second time and gets a zero on the board in the third. We add to the fourth, Gwinnett 3, Iowa 2 on the iCubs radio network.
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0: 8-9-1 for the I-Cubs as we open inning number four here at Gwinnett Field in Lawrenceville, Georgia. Chaz McCormick will lead off. He popped out to second his first time up. 3-2 Gwinnett in front. The I-Cubs missing out on a big chance in the third. They left the bases loaded, scored only one run as McCormick takes a fastball from Herrick Hernandez for strike one. This might be the final inning for Hernandez. He begins it with 71 pitches. Threw a bunch of them last inning with three walks. Home of the 0-1. Chaz takes a changeup, darting low and outside, and it's even a ball and a strike. The ballpark here, built in 2009. 1-1 pitch outside to McCormick, two balls and a strike. And the area around it certainly is surging. There are apartment buildings all the way around from left field to right field. Hitters count for McCormick 2-1, and even more so as Herrick Hernandez missed down low with a fastball, three balls and a strike. There are swimming pools galore out in the outfield at the base of those apartment buildings. Hernandez 3-1 to McCormick, and that's high. Out of the zone, ball four. Another fitting in business base on balls. The fourth of the game from Hernandez, all four in the last two innings. Fidium provides communication solutions for businesses of all sizes. 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Leadoff man on in a one-run game. Ben Cowell steps in and swings to the first pitch, lining it foul, and Hernandez on top 0-1. Looks like Connor Thomas in the pen as Cowell swings again and fouls off the slider. He is quickly behind 0-2, flying to right field his first time up. Got a pool that is sort of flowing off the edges of the berm in right field. There's a fence between the ballpark and the pool, so unfortunately, patrons here at Gwinnett Field can't just hop over there. 0-2 now to Cowles. Down and in. He threw the same pitch Cowles just fouled off, and this time Ben laid off, and it's one ball and two strikes. Man at first. Nobody out on the top of the fourth. 3-2 Gwinnett. 1-2. Cowles rips it fair down the third baseline. That's going to get all the way into the corner. McCormick digging for third. Picked up on the warning track. Now he gets the wave. McCormick racing to the plate. The relay throw cut off, and it's a game-tying RBI double from Ben Cowles following the leadoff walk to McCormick. We are even at three runs apiece. Cowles turned on a two-strike slider and yanked it inside a third. Right past the diving Williams and all the way down into the corner. It took a while for McCutchen to dig it out, and that is going to be it for the starting pitcher, Herrick Hernandez. He will not be eligible for a win today. He could still factor in the decision as the losing pitcher, as Kanakoa Teixeira will visit the mound and make a change. This is a pitching change brought to you by Plumbers and Steam Fitters. 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Hernandez is out, a bullpen pitcher coming in a tie game. The iCubs have a man on second, top of the order. Nobody out in the fourth when we come back on the iCubs Radio Network.
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0: Now, from one lefty to another today for the Gwinnett Stripers, as they have gone to the bullpen and called on the southpaw Connor Thomas, 28 years old, from nearby Tifton, Georgia, after the Ben Cowles double has tied this game at three. For Cowles, his 13th double of the year, and RBI number 32. Brett Bateman, the leadoff hitter, will step in and be the first man to face Connor Thomas. Bateman 1-for-2 off of Hernandez. He squares to Bunny and punches through a fastball from Thomas at 91, and Thomas starts out in front. Good year so far for Thomas. Out of this bullpen for Gwinnett. And he's coming home as Bateman bounces the ball up the middle. The shortstop, Kim, will glove it over on the right side of second. He goes to first, the only play he had. And Cowles advances 90 feet, so an effective put out for Bateman there. Even though he's retired, he moves the runner to third. He'll get handshakes in the dugout. Talking about Thomas, a 1.09 ERA in 11 games. Not a big strikeout guy, but doesn't give up much solid contact. 24 and two-thirds innings, just 14 hits. Jonathan Long will test him here with the infield in. First pitch on the outside corner, strike one call. That was a cutter at 87, biting onto the back door. Long singled in the third, came around to score. Cowles at third, the 0-1. It's up high, snap throw to third by Camargo, and a good throw, but Cowles back in time. Bang, bang play. The count 1-1. Cowles starting close to the base and then as the pitch was thrown, came charging down the line. Camargo has thrown a bunch today. 1-1 pitch, long shoots it foul. And now Thomas on top, 1-2. Use the cutter again. And one out, a man on third. Ballesteros, a lefty on deck. Thomas ready. Here's the pitch. Long swings and misses over the top of a sweeper in the dirt. He strikes out for the second time, and there are two away. That's a big punch out. It's the second strikeout of the game for Iowa Cubs batters. And now it's up to Moises Ballesteros with two outs. Ballesteros 0-for-1 with a walk. Now, three innings plus a couple of batters today for Herrick Hernandez. He allowed three runs. He is responsible for the man at third. Left on left. Ballesteros swings at the first one and lines it into left field, a base hit. Cowles trots home, and the I-Cubs are back in front. It's 4-3 in the fourth on the 20th AAA RBI for Ballesteros. This went right after a first pitch sinker darting in off the plate and muscled it into shallow left field. That'll work. As the I-Cubs, who briefly led 1-0, now lead 4-3. And it gets Owen Miller to the plate. A near miss on a home run last time up for Miller. Right-handed batter takes a cutter on the inside corner for strike one. Ballesteros certainly starting to show signs of coming alive. Miller an RBI today. The 0-1 pitch pummeled foul down the right field line and into the seats.

0: Ballesteros not a threat to run over at first as Thomas comes home. A tapper hit softly to the left side. Glove quickly by Thomas, who throws to first. Dug out by Santana just in front of Miller to end the inning. A nice play by Connor Thomas, who cannot keep the go-ahead run from scoring. Those runs both belong to Herrick Hernandez, who allows four runs on four hits with four walks in three innings of work. He struck out one. We go to the bottom of the fourth. Iowa leads 4-3 on the iCubs radio network.
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0: Luke Williams leads off against Grant Kipp, bottom of the fourth. Iowa in front 4-3. Kipp deals and a fastball over the bottom of the zone. Strike one. Plenty of offense for you early on in this one. From the belt, here's the 0-1. And off the outside corner, a little bit low to even it up, a ball and a strike. Williams walked back in the second, came around to score after stealing a base. This 1-1 home from Kipp, and that in the same spot, just missed again. A fastball low and in, and it's 2-1. Kipp from the belt ready, and here it is from the right-hander. There's a sharp breaking ball all the way back to the inside corner, and it's evened up 2-2.

0: The 2-1. 2-2, pardon me. Home to Williams. And a swing and a foul right at home plate on that good breaking ball from Kipp once again. Sort of an awkward swing. You'll see a lot of slow rollers and opportunities for infield hits when he gets guys way out in front. Kipp lifts the leg and fires up and out, and now it's full. Well, Kipp has not had a clean inning yet. He did work out of a second and third one-out jam in the third to put up a zero. Payoff pitch now to Williams. Swing and a miss, strike three. Kipp got him with a slider, strikeout number five for the right-hander. There's one gone in the Gwinnett fourth inning. Iowa on top, 4-3. Good breaking ball that time from Kipp, who is very good at spinning the ball. Brings Cal Conley to the plate, the nine-hitter in on the left side. He struck out his first time up and takes all the way to the backstop, ball one. That was the first swinging strikeout for Kipp. The first four had been of the looking variety. 1-0, Conley out in front of the curveball, swings and bounces it foul near his foot, and it's even 1-1. From the belt, the 1-1. Kipp a long look in, and the pitch. Ripped foul. Look out in the dugout over there on the first base side. A couple of guys went to the ground. Will Sanders ended up on the seat of his pants. I made a comment about it earlier tonight that the railings here of the dugout in Gwinnett are incredibly low. Yeah, that was close. 1-2. Conley on the ground with big bounces to second. Triantos moving left, stabs it about chest high and flips it the short way to B.J. Murray at first. And there are two outs now for Ronald Acuna Jr. at the top of the lineup. His third at bat, he is 1-for-2 today with a single and reached on an error by Kipp last time. Now that's going to be all for Grant Kipp. They're not going to let him face Acuna for a third time. He will be finished after 3 2/3 innings today. 5 hits and 3 runs allowed, 2 of them earned for Kipp. He walked one and struck out 5, but Marty Peavy comes to get him, and the I-Cubs are going to the bullpen. This pitching change is brought to you by Plumbers and Steam Fitters. Right-hander Zach Lee takes over with a 1-run lead next on the I-Cubs Radio Network.
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0: New pitcher for the Iowa Cubs, right-hander Zach Lee. The I-Cubs in front, 4-3, two outs, nobody on base. Grant Kipp is finished, having allowed 3 runs, 2 earned in 3 2/3 innings. And quite a way for Lee to enter the ballgame here. He gets to face Ronald Acuna Jr. And 1-for-2 today with a single. Acuna hit a ground ball to first last time that Murray fielded. Flipped to Kip in plenty of time, but Kip couldn't find the base with his right foot. They called him for an error. Lee home, and the first pitch fastball zips outside 95 miles per hour. And it's 1-0 to Acuna. See if he plays the whole game or not today. 1-0 pitch. Big swing and a miss. Almost fell down to his back knee on the curveball from Lee. It's 1-1. Just his second time playing the field. He was the DH for the first game with Quinnett in Toledo over the weekend. It's a 1-1 pitch, and Acuna swings late, shooting a fastball foul to the right side. 1-2. Acuna still working on getting that timing down. Played a little bit in the FCL before coming here on Friday, or rather going to Toledo on Friday. That first game was postponed. Then they played a doubleheader Saturday. He played in one game and again on Sunday. Lee in front, 1-2. Here it is. Curveball hammered high in the air to center field, but playable for Brett Bateman. In front of the warning track to straightaway center, he makes the catch. And it's a 1-2-3 inning for the first time today for either pitching staff. We head to the fifth, Iowa in front 4-3 in game one in Gwinnett on the iCubs Radio Network.
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0: Well, it's still going to be Connor Thomas on the mound. He got the final out, or two outs rather, in the fourth inning. And the lefty will face B.J. Murray, who is 0-for-1 with a walk today. That walk did, by the way, extend his on-base streak to 29 straight. Now six games shy of tying the franchise record, and that would be a three-way tie as Murray swings at the first pitch and lines it foul, because right now Jonathan Long, who had a 35-game on-base streak last year and had set the record, has been tied by Kevin Alcantara. Now Murray trying to join that group. A one pitch hit on the ground to third, gobbled up by Williams, and Luke Williams throws across the way to get Murray for out number one. Well, BJ in a little bit of a cold stretch right now. Did not play on Sunday. On Saturday, he was 0-for-3. Before that, on Friday, he went 1-for-4. But as always, at least drawn a walk. Here's how it airs. An RBI base on balls in the third, and the switch hitter looks at a backdoor breaking ball for strike one. That one coming back to bite the edge. From Connor Thomas, ERA again just over one this year out of the Gwinnett pen. And the one strike pitch, another cutter, and another strike.